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Our next program will be in the Samoan language. La la lona il fa epi. Iva valutesimul tasi fa mo ilau lecho. This is Tato Pukalai Milasoai. Awinatu linga ngana Samoa.

0: land of music and life. I'm joined today by Saba Ensemble. Here with me in the radio, there's Ali Kiai, Omid Rahimi, Tammy Jaffari, and Mahkam Gambari. Thank you very much for joining me.
1: Thanks for having us.
0: So let's start by talking about Saba Ensemble. How would you like the ensemble to be introduced?
2: Saba Ensemble was established in October 2017. I got invited to the group by Masood, who is the leader of the group. So some of the members have been playing for a long time and professionally, but it's kind of a mix of like some professional and non-professional musicians, which is amazing. It's given us a really good opportunity to be there and to learn from other musicians. So we started practicing once a week, and then after a few months, we had our first concert. It was a fundraiser for Kermanshah earthquake, and that was a really good experience because it was a charity event, and also like for me, it was amazing because that was my first official playing on a stage. And then, yeah, we kept practicing. We didn't stop. So basically every single week we get together and practice. And lately we had another performance at Woodford Folk Festival. That was another amazing experience.
0: We'll be talking about Woodford shortly. But for now, tell me about the nature of your music and what musical instruments do you use?
3: We are about 12 members, and we have three vocals, santu player, oud player, and ney, tar, what else, guys? And oud, yeah. And percussion, Persian percussion.
2: So we mainly play Iranian traditional and like some classical music.
3: Classical and folk music.
2: And also recently we've been practicing some original songs written, like produced and written by Omid and Masood. We are proud that we are playing original songs now.
0: And before that, what was the content on what did you sing about?
2: It was basically like traditional Iranian music, which... a lot of those songs and musics were from, I would say, like maybe 60, 50 years ago.
3: That's right, yeah.
2: When we had a really good time in Iran in terms of music and musicians, there wasn't as much challenge at the time. So we had a really good, I can say, history of music back then. So we've been just singing and practicing those songs.
0: And when you sing a song that has been there for about 60 or 70 years, would you add some kind of like modernity in it, or we just stick to the traditional track?
3: Most of the time it's traditional, and it's a mixture of classical music and poetry, the old poetry. Sometimes we rearrange some part of the songs, but most of the time we use the original song from that time. Yeah, most of the Persian poetry is about human virtues, about human soul and love.
0: Now we are going to play Nagmi Hey Jan Faza.
3: Yeah, Nagmi Hey Jan Faza is one of our original song that Masood made that song, and it's from Rumi poems. And the song is on Isfahan mode, is one of our Persian modes. We have 12 different modes in Persian classical music. So this is Isfahan. We call it Isfahan mode. And is actually is a new technique in songwriting, because it's kind of music, like a music and singing free style on the music. It's a kind of moderating song. It wasn't common in previous time.
0: We'll have a listen to the song and come back.
3: Thank you.
2: Thanks.

0: So, Ali, tell me, what does this song mean?
1: Well, actually, it was written something like 700 years ago, so you can see that it's a bit mystical. But the thing is that still these days, you can find a lot of young people who are still into that. It's, you know, you can have your own interpretation. Everyone can have their own. It's kind of spiritual, but some people, you know, look at it as something like, you know, a romantic thing, and that is kind of romance for them. So it depends on your interpretation and the point of view that you have. We've been recently interested in that kind of poem because I think that one of our members of the band is kind of inspired by this poet, and then he decided, you know, to have more of his poems into our music. Yeah, so that's the story.

0: This is Rima from Radio 4EP, and this is Music Masala, a spicy blend of music and life. I'm joined today by Saba Ensemble. Tell me, how was the learning experience for you, especially that you have professional and non-professional musicians in this band? How was this learning experience relating to you?
1: I don't know what happened. I just told them, a couple of years ago, I just learned how to play ney. And, you know, right after that, these guys said to me, why don't you come and play with us? And I said, no, I can't. No, I'm not good at that. And they said, no. We're not professionals. Just come and we will lead you. Like Macom sometimes.
2: You're
1: welcome. She just called and said that, okay, you can come to my home tonight and we can go through some of the songs. And that's it.
0: And Macom, what musical instrument do you play?
3: I play tar. It's a string instrument. It's a very traditional instrument. Well, they say it's the mother of instruments in Iran. Actually, the reason I picked tar as my instrument was that when I was 18, I met a girl. She was my sister's roommate. She was studying Bachelor of Music at the time. And one night, we were just sitting there, and she started playing, and I listened to it, and like immediately I told myself, this is it, I'm going to learn this instrument. But yeah, so I just started learning tar when I was 18, like on and off. Then when I immigrated to Australia, but I just didn't take it that seriously. It was just a hobby for me until I joined this group. And it's been like over a year that I'm doing it more seriously. I spend more time practicing.
0: And we'll just go for a song now, La Ubali.

0: back, let's talk about Laubali. What does Laubali mean?
1: I think Laubali means doesn't care about things, carefree person.
2: Why did you choose to sing this song? What's the message behind it?
3: The meaning is a little... It means carefree, but in a different way.
4: In a positive way, we can say. So it's kind of being laid back and carefree, not being irresponsible. It means that having the responsibilities, but at the same time, do not take things seriously and do not... You know, sometimes in life... Every one of us, you know, we make a mountain out of a molehill. You know, the message is that, you know, just let it go. You know, just let it go. So that means the whole song would be like that.
1: I think it's about more focusing on the beloved one. So in the one line, he explained that the eyes is for seeing your love. It's just for that. And don't care about the other things.
2: So let's talk about your musical instrument. What's your musical instrument that you used during the recording of this song?
1: I'm a Persian singer and Persian percussion player in the group, in the sub ensemble.

0: This is Rima from Radio 4EB, and this is Music Masala, a spicy blend of music and life. I'm joined today by Saba and Sambal. Let's talk about your Woodford experience.
1: Yeah, I've been in Australia for 3 years now almost, and I can say that that was the highlight of all this time. Yeah, it was really good experience. To be honest, you know, I just went there to stay only for a few hours just to do the gig, and after that I wanted to come back to Brisbane. So I didn't have a sleeping bag, I didn't have a towel, I had nothing with me, just myself and my instruments. That's it. But we got there, I loved it. And I think that everyone, all of us, we were in our elements and we were really enjoying our time. And the audience, that was extraordinary, because we had people different ages, different backgrounds. And I could not believe, because when I was a kid, you know, when I was in my early teens, I was always interested in traditional music. And my friends always laughed at me, because that was kind of, they said that our grandparents would listen to that kind of music, because folk music is not everyone's taste. And I could see some young people, foreigners, dancing while we were, you know, doing our gig. So they were really enjoying, and there were some other people. I remember that the place was kind of packed with people.
2: Mm-hmm. It was.
1: And yes, and people stay there for 30 minutes, which was all our gig, and they really enjoyed. So I think that, yeah, that was extraordinary.
3: Yeah, actually the good thing about playing in Australia is that we are finding our audiences. Back home, the trend is, it's in a way that like new generations are not really into traditional and classical music. So they listen more to pop music and other types of music, like fusion and stuff. But because it's a totally new music for Australian people, like foreigner audiences, they really enjoy it. And when we see they enjoy it, we get inspired and motivated to practice more.
4: Yeah, and especially the Persian freestyle is very interesting for Australian audiences. Yeah, because it's not rhythmic, and it's just free and improvising singing. And it has some special technique to chant, like canary or nightingale. And it's really special.
0: Was that the biggest concert you've had here in Australia?
1: For me, definitely it was, because that was the second gig that I was doing here. The first one was in Brisbane. That was for a charity, and it was not a big thing. But this one was huge, huge. And before that, I was really stressed, and I was not sure if I was able to perform, you know, well. But yeah, it was really good, and we had a very good gig.
3: The whole atmosphere is in a way that, when you get there, you don't feel stressed out anymore. So people are chilled out.
1: I had a very good gig.
3: The whole atmosphere is in a way that, when you get there, you don't feel stressed out anymore.

0: trees. Yeah, and I think that, you know, music is something that once you're infatuated with music, doesn't matter what your language is, your gender, your race, you know, because music is kind of the language understood by everyone. Yeah, so I think that everyone can enjoy our music.
1: Yeah, I think Persian classical music is very colorful. And because they use different instruments, musical instruments, and different type of singing. So our audience, as Alice mentioned, that would be the other cultures that are interested in music, actually.
2: Now we talk about the last song, Bazıçe Ayam.
1: Yeah. Bazıçe Ayam, yeah, actually I wrote this song. When I arrived in Australia about 12 years ago, or 14 years ago, I was very alone and I was looking for some Persian people who are involved in music, or some musicians, and one of my friends introduced me to a person. So we went together and worked together, and I evolved in the Persian poetry nights on that time, and we had performances over there on the event. And I've heard a poem from one of our contemporary poets, who is still alive, and it was really inspired me. And I was just singing to myself this poem all of the time, and from that time I decided to write this song. And when I involved in Sabah ensemble, I talked to Masud, then I said I arranged and I made a song, and we talked together and rearranged it again, and we wrote this song together.
2: Is there a particular message you're trying to convey from this song?
1: Yeah, it's nowadays, because the human rights is very low and nobody cares about the human rights. One of the lines says that we are the sacrificed, the people are sacrificed in this dirty world at the moment. So Bazıçe Ayam, it means the people and the human rights is bored, and this world is playing with that and don't care and doesn't care about the human rights.
3: We'll go now and have a listen to this song, and thank you, Omid, Tammy, Ali and Mahkam, for your time and for being part of this project. Thank you very much.

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3: Would you consider yourself a rule breaker? We're recording outside the FBI radio studio in a park in Redfern today, breaking all of the rules. So, yes, I would consider myself a measured rule breaker. I like to see just how far I can breach the boundaries without getting into too much trouble. And I would say rules are just a mere guideline. They can be broken just a little bit. You're listening to All the Best from FBI Radio 94.5. I'm Gabriella Acaria. This week, we're throwing the rule book out of the window and we're going to explore the history of pirate radio in Australia, Breaking a Kites Festival's only rule, and the strange things people use as bookmarks. But before we get into this week's stories, this NAIDOC week, I want to acknowledge that I'm recording from stolen and Gadigal land, and I pay my respects to Gadigal elders past and present. I also recognise that the area where FBI Radio is situated, Redfern, has long been a place of storytelling, strength, resistance, and resilience for First Nations communities. So, back into me treating rules as a mere guideline. I went to a very strict, regimented Catholic girls' school, and the most I could do was throw on a little necklace or wear a little bit of a shorter sock, and that I did, and I treated that as the most radical decision I could ever do. Recording this from community radio, it's interesting to think about the foundations. Why does it exist between public broadcast and commercial radio? Audiences can get content that they want to hear and doesn't exist elsewhere. We have to remember that this comes from a revolutionary moment in sound in Australia. In this first story, Lindsay explores anarchy on the airwaves. A content warning, there are homophobic slurs in this story, so please listen with care.
4: It's Friday the 28th of February, the last day of the work week and month, both in the sweltering heat of Newcastle, it also marks the last day for a criminal operation. Authorities enter a home in Tyres Hill. They're searching for equipment capable of producing illicit content. Content that could see the homeowner face a $26,000 fine or 2 years in prison. But it isn't drugs or sexual content on their mind. When entering the attic, their 9-year investigation comes to an end. What they found is a radio station.
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5: In Newcastle, we have absolutely zero choice for terrestrial radio content. 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And it's basically Triple J or Triple M. And I just was like, we've got to do something about this.
4: When surfing the airways, one might encounter a station that lacks an official call sign. 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
4: These stations lack a license to operate on the airways, making them a prime target for regulatory bodies like ACMA. They've gone by various names throughout history, but a term that commonly defines them is pirate radio. Some might consider pirate radio a thing of the past, but not entirely. The aforementioned crackdown on Justin's home happened in 2025. Furthermore, ACMA has acknowledged that pirate radio remains a persistent issue in the 21st century. But for what purpose? Why do these broadcast bucketeers risk a bounty for some airwave booty? What place will it have in Australia's evolving audio landscape? And what impact lies behind its spotted history? Once radio began broadcasting in 1923, piracy would grow alongside it. Through the watchful eye of the Postmaster General, many regulations were enforced. But with many laws, came many ways to be a pirate. The malicious broadcast thief is an obvious archetype, but unintentional actions also led to radio piracy. Operators using super regenerative receivers would find themselves
11: bleeding into the frequencies of others.
4: but a third radio pirate could be found amongst the listeners. The first year of national broadcast coincided with the Still Set scheme. Listeners paying a hefty subscription fee were given a radio set fixed to only one station. Many bypassed the scheme with makeshift receivers or modified sealed sets. The public's opposition reflected the low subscriber count, 1,400 to be exact. Less than a year after its implementation, the federal government swiftly abolished the scheme in favour of a two-tier system, defining stations as Class A, publicly funded, or Class B, commercially funded, allowing broad options attracted 80,000 licensed listeners by 1925. The simplified model may have found public approval, but it wouldn't be resistant to change.
9: All troops out now! All troops out now!
4: The 70s saw pirate radio evolve from a rogue hobby to a tool of greater social defiance. At this time, vocal opposition was growing against military conscription for the Vietnam War. Amongst the committed activists, four draft resistors took to the airwaves. From the 28th to the 30th of September 1971, the Union House at Melbourne University became a fortified refuge and the centre of a siege. Within the building's walls was the pirate radio station 3DR, and its mission was to disseminate anti-war content. This makeshift compound wouldn't be enough to deter 150 officers from storming the building. 3DR's choice to commit radio piracy was no whim decision. In a radio landscape backed by commercial interests and a pro-conscript government, an incentive was made to carve a third space for underrepresented voices. 3DR's broadcast would spawn a larger movement, demanding an independent radio sector. Subsequent pirate stations sprouted across the country, like 3PR and FU2 Radio. Many affiliates of these stations would unite in 1974 to form the Community Radio Federation. Persistent lobbying to the government would result in the formation of community radio. Decades of rebellious actions have clearly pushed the diversity of modern Australian radio, but his options remain inadequate to some. The modern radio pirate, like Justin, believes that the risk is better than the legal process. To legally broadcast, amateur operators must apply and compete for an LPON license. At the cost of $2,000 plus, an approved candidate is allocated 1 watt when transmitting from a residential area, and 10 watts for non-residential broadcasts. The high costs, limited coverage, and low chances for approval have been the main factors for aspiring operators to commit piracy.
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3: From FBI Radio, you're listening to All the Best, supported by the Art Gallery of New South Wales. I'm Gabriella Acaria. That first story was written and produced by Lindsay Vassallo. Maybe you're not being radical on the radio. Maybe you're the kind of rule breaker, like me, that likes to test the boundaries just to see how far you can take things. In this second story, Lachlan lets his little anarchist flag fly, or rather, his kite fly, at a kite flying festival.
7: I've got three kites with me. One big one that I'm just holding in my hand. That's almost like a decoy. I'm expecting them to take that one off me. Then I have a smaller one that I put inside of a bag. If they're checking bags, they'll probably see it. And then I have a third teeny tiny one, handmade out of a napkin and some dental floss that I'm going to hide under my shirt. Making my approach now, I could pretty easily just jump the fence, but it's not in the spirit of the challenge. I want to see if they take the kite off me. It's also a ticketed event. Like, you had to register to get here. It was free, but you still had to register. And maybe quite sneakily, I've got three tickets. There's only one of me, but two extra for the big kites. So if they ask questions, on some level, they are allowed to be here. Walking through the gates now. It actually doesn't look like they're checking tickets. Wait. Am I about to just walk through? What? This feels too easy. How have I gotten in? No one's checking tickets. And there are kites everywhere. Have people brought their own kite? Okay, well, I'm inside. I'm in the kite festival and I'm holding my kite. I didn't even hide it. Has everyone just brought their own kite? Excuse me. Did you bring your own kite? Did you get
11: that? No, you can get it from here.
7: Are they free?
11: No.
7: Oh, how much was it?
11: 25 for three kites like this and a thread, and a roll of thread like that.
7: I was kind of expecting there to be like security patrolling around taking personal kites off people. I feel like kind of an idiot. I spent so much time sitting in the car before I came in building my own kite, secret kite to get in. No one's even checked my ticket. Anyone could have walked in here with any kind of kite. I should have been more ambitious. I mean, I've got three kites. It's pretty ambitious already. I gotta find someone to talk to. Did you bring this kite that you've got from home?
11: No, I brought it here.
7: Did you see on the poster it said no outside kites are allowed? You can't bring a kite yourself?
11: Oh, I didn't really notice. No. I don't really own a kite, so
7: okay,
11: yeah.
7: That's fine. So you just brought one from here?
11: Yeah.
7: So where did you get the kite from?
12: From the station over there.
7: So you bought it here?
12: Yeah.
7: Okay. Were you planning on bringing your own kite today?
12: No.
7: Is this a kite that you've brought from home?
13: This one actually I bought it from here, from the shop. But I got my own kite, which is coming all the way from Afghanistan, Kabul.
7: Oh, wow.
13: But this thread is not strong enough to hold it.
7: Okay. Yeah. So is that the only reason you didn't bring that kite inside?
13: I actually got it here and I tried to fly it as well. But as soon as I fly it, because of the wind, it's too heavy. So it's just cut off.
7: Because I, like this kite I brought myself. But there was a rule on the website that said you can't bring your own kites. You have to get them.
13: That's right, but no one is asking you so you can bring your own kite tonight.
7: I thought I was going to get it taken off me as I was walking in. I was testing to see if they're enforcing it.
13: Yeah, when I bought my kite, and the guy, he said, yes, last year he come here. And the rule was, you know, to not bring your kite, but he said you can take it, no one asking, you know. So I got my own kite there.
7: So it seems like there is a rule that you can't bring your own kite. No one cares about it, but also not many people own kites. So the vast majority of people here are obeying the rule, but if they chose not to, like me, I doubt much would happen.
3: From FBI Radio, you're listening to All the Best. I'm Gabriella Acaria. That second story was written and produced by Lachlan Acourt as part of a show called Sydney Tonight on 2SER. So I probably do the most blasphemous thing known to man, or specifically literature lovers, and that is dog-earing library books. So yeah, I guess you could say I'm a little bit of a rule breaker. But if you think that's bad, wait until you hear all of the strange things that people use as bookmarks.
14: Thank you. Do you know what sparks joy for me? A big pile of books by my bed. I don't even have to read them. Just knowing that they're there, with their promise of other worlds, other lives, and multiple realities is enough. I feel calmer and happier, knowing my ability to escape and live other lives is close at hand. And I know I'm not alone. So many of us have piles and piles of books. By the bed, by the bath, in the toilet, in stacks, in our living rooms, on bookcases. Our books are with us wherever we are. And that means we use whatever's at hand, wherever we are, as a bookmark. It's no surprise then that librarians end up discovering some very strange things inside returned library books. When I heard about a collection of unusual bookmarks gathered by librarians in regional Victoria, I knew it was a story I wanted to include in my podcast, Meet Me at the Library. That's where I met a librarian named Jess, who, together with her colleagues, has been collecting these forgotten bookmarks for more than a decade. Every couple of years, they put them on display at Castlemaine Library in one of the most unusual exhibitions you'll ever see. Here's Jess explaining how it all began and some of the things that they've discovered inside returned library books.
15: This was started in 2011, and it's an exhibition that we call Ex Libris Detritus, Things That Fall Out of Books. So it was started by the then librarian Robin Anea, who is a Castlemaine local legend, I would say. And she was working at the library, and she just started collecting all the things that fell out of library books. And you wouldn't believe the kinds of things that fall out. So she just squirreled them away and popped them in a box. And for the 2011 Castlemaine State Festival, she decided to pin them all up on a board and have an exhibition. And people were really amazed. They were blown away. And I think part of it was the weird and wacky things that were up on that exhibition. But I reckon part of it was because it was a bit of a secret glimpse into the life of the library. You know, like people just don't kind of think about things coming back in library books that might be a little bit illicit or a little bit, you know, wacky in their nature.
14: So what are the things that fall out of books?
15: Wow, yeah. I think my favourite ones are the shopping lists. There's a whole bunch of shopping lists here. I love how most of these shopping lists include wine in really big letters. Some of them have little, the start of a song written on them as well. Some of them are sort of like a wandering poem of tissues and socks and caramel icing. Some of them, I found this one before and it was, I thought, I wonder what they were going to make, because the shopping list says coffee, marshmallows, almonds and 20 kilos of carrots. So, you know, who knows what was going on that day. So I love those. There's the list and, you know, then there's the slightly possibly more illicit things like the perfectly pressed dope leaf that we found. You can see here, this one has been my personal favourite. It's a positive pregnancy test. And that was used as a bookmark. And that person might now be 10 years old.
14: Another popular item that people tend to use as bookmarks are photographs.
15: Do you want to describe what's going on in this photo, Anne-Marie, or should I?
14: So there's a man in a hot tub in a beautiful tropical location surrounded by lots of leaves and foliage, and he's nude, but his private little region has been covered up with a black love heart.
15: That someone has glued very carefully in place. Photos are quite precious, I think. So if we do see a photo and we know the family or the people in it, then we always try and reunite them back. But there's some great photos of, you know, little kids. There's some photos that kind of date back to the 70s and 80s, you know, and you can tell by the decor and the clothes that they're wearing and stuff. Fantastic.
14: Do you ever get people coming up to you when the items are on exhibition and claiming things?
15: Oh, yeah. So quite a few things have been claimed. Actually, Robin, when she started the exhibition, had a comments book, and she said, if any of these things are yours, just write your name in the back and we'll make sure we get it back to you. So there's a few things there. I think sometimes a few people are a bit embarrassed to claim what's up there. There was one year where there was a pair of underpants that was used as a clean underpants, I must say, used as a bookmark. And, yeah, the family said, they actually belong to our daughter. Can we have them back? So they've gone back, yeah. There's lots of, like, little receipts. There's love letters, but there's also things like a packet of the elastics that you put on your braces. That's a bit gross. I want to keep that sealed up, actually. There's little books that kids have, you know, little stories that they've written. This one's called Dressed Up Cats. There's notes. I found some beautiful notes. One of them, I might just read aloud. This is a note between two little sisters. It says, "Dear Eloise, I love you lots. Sorry for making you bleed and punching and kicking you. Lots of love from Heidi." So that's interesting. This one is a personal favourite, and I don't know why I like it so much. I think it's the exclamation points in the note, but it says, "Trent, we'll be home for tea. Please shut the gate if you're going out. Love, Mum." And then Trent has written next to it, "I won't be home for tea." And then a few kisses. I don't know. I love that one.
14: Jess, let me have a look around that special box that contains all of the accumulated objects found in library items. And would you believe it? There was something that I recognised in there.
15: Oh, really? You've seen it up on the exhibition?
14: I haven't seen it on exhibition yet, but I have seen it in the box.
15: It's yours! I love that note. I saw that just before. Yes, fantastic.
14: It's a note that my husband wrote to one of our neighbours.
15: He was obviously a bit upset this morning, Harry. It says, "Your dog has been barking from 5 a.m. constantly. It is extremely loud and annoying. This happens often. It's now 6:30 a.m. Your dog is still barking." This is, I must confess, this one's gone up on nearly every exhibition because we love it.
14: And just to close the loop on that story, it's possible that the note worked because my husband hasn't been woken up by our neighbour's dog in a really, really long time. As Jess was describing all of the things that people use to mark their place in a book, I kept thinking about how books, and library books in particular, are woven throughout our lives. They're there from childhood through to old age. And we often think of libraries as places where we go to find things, to find books, information or ideas, but we don't often think about the things that we leave behind. Every day, people walk through the doors of public libraries carrying their lives with them. And sometimes they leave a piece of themselves behind, a photograph, a ticket, a shopping list, or occasionally a pair of underpants or a pregnancy test. Proof that a real life was here, somewhere between the pages. Thank you.
3: 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Kwame Slusher is our production manager. Katerina Fraga-Matos is our community and events coordinator. 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
16: But I have a question for you, Gabriella. What is the strangest thing you've used as a bookmark?
3: It's not too rogue. I've definitely used a receipt, a tissue. Not a snotty one, though, I don't think. What about you, Kwame?
16: My cat's tail. Let me explain. Her tail is still attached to her. She does this thing where she will sit on the armrest of the chair while I'm reading, and she'll drape the tail across my lap. And then one time, I just didn't have a bookmark on me and I needed to get up. So I thought, this could work. And she didn't seem to mind.
3: Legend has it that that cat's tail is still used as a bookmark. 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I'm Gabriella Acario. Thanks for listening.

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Hi, I'm Adrian Schrinner, Lord Mayor of Brisbane. We're delivering Operation Smooth to make some of Brisbane's busiest roads safer and smoother. The record $110 million resurfacing program will renew almost 1 million square metres of road across the city. Operation Smooth follows our Big Fill pothole blitz, which repaired one pothole every 2 minutes at peak. We're investing in better roads to help get you home sooner and safer.

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They also cover aspects such as community access and participation in the operation of this service. Copies of the codes are available on the 4EB website.

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You're listening to the Turkish program on Furibi FM 98.1. In these weeks, we're commemorating some of our late teachers from the last 30 or 40 years. And one of them that we listened to some of his life and some of his characteristics was Mehmet Zahid Kotku Rahmetullah Aleyh. In Turkey, he was known as Gönüller Sultanı, the Sultan of the Hearts. One of the things that he talked about and he emphasized was sadakat, which has a very deep meaning. And a couple of the meanings is loyalty. Loyalty in worshipping your creator, loyalty in the word that comes out of our mind, and loyalty in pretty much everything. You know, we live in a world where almost everything is temporary, or everything is temporary. And it also seems temporary as well. Jobs change, friendships fade, relationships break down, and even a person's word sometimes doesn't carry the weight it once did. And you wonder, what happened to loyalty, or sadakat, what we call it in Turkish? In Turkish, there's a beautiful word, sadakat. It means loyalty and faithfulness. It comes from an Arabic root word called sidq, which means truthfulness. It's a beautiful connection. The idea is that if you're genuinely truthful inside, you'll naturally become loyal outside. Loyalty begins with sincerity. One of the things that always amazed me about the Prophet Muhammad, peace be upon him, is that long before people recognized him or a revelation came down to him as a prophet, they knew him simply as Al-Amin, the truthful or the trustworthy one. People entrusted him with their wealth, their possessions, and their secrets because they knew he would never betray them. What's remarkable is that even when some of his enemies forced him to leave his hometown, they still had their valuables in his care. And before leaving, he made sure every single item was returned to its rightful owner, and he refused to let conflicts become an excuse for dishonesty. So he was Al-Amin, he was a trustworthy, and he left the products for someone that he trusted to make sure that the things were returned even after he was gone. And his companions, which is also very important, lived with the same values. Abu Bakr, his closest friend, became known as As-Siddiq, the truthful one, or the loyal one, or the trustworthy one, because not just in terms of in this world you're trustworthy with your word or everything, it's that you're trustworthy in that person's honesty, that when you hear the message or when you hear the call or when something's told to you, you know that without a doubt that that person would never lie, and if that person says it, that is the truth. And Abu Bakr as-Siddiq was that kind of friend to Prophet Muhammad, peace be upon him. Another companion, Ka'b Malik, made a mistake and had every opportunity to hide it with a convincing excuse like a lot of other people did. Instead, he chose to tell the truth, even though he knew it would be difficult. In the end, his honesty brought him dignity and peace. Imagine what our communities would look like if we all lived with that kind of integrity. You know, imagine, you know, if you're a consumer or you're buying something, for example, a car, and not wondering if something is being hidden from you. Imagine shaking someone's hand knowing their word was enough. Or imagine children growing up seeing adults who keep their promises. Whether we're people of faith or people of no faith, these are qualities every society longs for. And with proper faith, this actually comes with loyalty, honesty, sincerity. These are foundations of strong families, successful businesses, and lasting friendships. And actually, that's what makes a really successful society. You know, instead of focusing on each other's differences, the way that we look, the language that we speak, the dialect that we have, the color of our skin, our wealth, if we look at, if we're sincere to each other and we are honest with each other, that is what's going to be important. That is what's going to make our society prosper. Perhaps that's why after more than 14 centuries, the character of Muhammad, peace be upon him, continues to inspire millions of people, billions of people around the world, not simply of what he taught, but because of how he lived it and how he taught it to us through the way that he lived. And, you know, we can ask ourselves one simple question, you know,
can my word be trusted? Am I a sadiq person? Or am I a person with sadaqat? Am I a person with truthfulness, honesty, trustworthiness, loyalty? Can I be a loyal person? What is that? What do I see in others that seems like they are not trustworthy? And what do I need to do to be that person who is loyal and who can be trusted in our business, in our families, in our day-to-day life? 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

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She must be meek and biddable, graceful and kind. She mustn't ask for what she wants the whole night long. Well, there's them that like to say that, and them that are wrong.

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0: Magandang gabi sa inyo lahat and welcome po na naman sa isang oras ng Magandang Gabi Brisbane, your Pinoy Connection. And as Reggie would put it, umaarang kala tuwing Lunes from 6 to 7 p.m. Ako po si Jose at kasama ko po dito sa studio si...
1: Mar, hello sa lahat ng ating mga tagapakinig sa Southeast Queensland at sa buong mundo. 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
0: How would Nonoy Suniga say it? 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Anyway.
1: And then maganda. Oh,
0: okay. We can be recruited na, Mar.
1: That's right. Actually, I'm very impressed with our vocal prowess.
0: There you go. May ano pa ako nasal, ano? Hindi injury.
1: Ano nang dilulo talaga tayo? No?
0: Anyway, sina Reggie at Camille nasa baba. Pero babalik sila in a few minutes. Mar, let's start off. I hope you don't mind. Let's start off with our Balitang Panahon. And then, of course, you know what happened this morning. So, what's happening in Brisbane?
1: Because of Brisbane, ang panahon natin, it's so cold at the moment.
0: Oh, my God.
1: Bukas, right. Minimum 15 degrees Celsius, maximum 23. Medyo maulap siya. So, Wednesday, naku, it's even colder. Minimum 12 degrees, maximum 21 degrees Celsius. So, Thursday... minimum 12 degrees, maximum 24. And then Friday, OMG, one digit siya, minimum 9 degrees, maximum 20 degrees. Tapos Saturday and Sunday, minimum 8 degrees Celsius, maximum 21 degrees Celsius. I was actually planning to go for a run in the morning, pero parang natatakot na ako. Kasi, you know, it's going to be very, very cold. It's going to make my face very, very dry.
0: Eh, para sa ano naman, sa ating ano, what's this?
2: Balitang panahon?
0: Oh, ng Manila.
2: Sa Manila ay 32 degrees ang pinakamataas, bukas 26 degrees ang pinakamababa. Kung Miyerkules, 33 degrees ang pinakamataas, 26 degrees ang pinakamababa. Hindi siya mag-iiba sa Huwebes, 32 degrees ang pinakamataas, 26 degrees ang pinakamababa. Oy, bababa ng Friday, 31 degrees, 26 degrees ang pinakamababa. And Saturday, even colder, 30 degrees ang pinakamataas. Taas 26 degrees ang pinakamababa at yan ang balitang panahon sa Metro Manila.
0: Now, folks, we're not making fun of the heat in the Philippines. It's just that we're giggling because nga, ay nako, today I stepped out of the house and it was very cold.
2: Yes.
0: And of course, if someone in Victoria or, you know, in Canberra would have heard me whinge, they'd be saying, I don't know what I'm talking about kasi nga, Brisbane isn't anywhere as cold as those
2: places.
0: Let's
2: just put it this way. I'm wearing my Uniqlo Heat Tech jacket.
0: Oh, wow. And
1: So saucy.
0: Palita lang pera natin. Kalakala ng pera natin.
2: Sa kalakala ng pera, ang 1 Australian dollar ay katumbas ng 0.70 cents US dollar. And sa Pilipinas naman, ang 1 Australian dollar ay katumbas ng 42.98 pesos.
1: Medyo pababa siya kumpara nung May. Remember when we were...
0: It was all about...
1: It was 45 pesos.
0: The Australian dollar was very strong because of your birthday.
1: Of course,
0: after
1: yes.
0: Your birthday, it has declined. Anyway, before magpatalastas tayo, let's quickly just round up. I'll do the headlines of course, the recent FIFA World Cup. So, Mar, tell us, what happened this morning?
1: Nako ha, while I was on my way to work, malapit sa train station sa South Brisbane, biglang may naghiyawan. I was super like, what's happening? And then it dawned on me that it was the finals. Yes.
0: Ang aga mo pala umalis.
1: Yes, around, I went to just before 8 o'clock.
0: Yeah.
1: Na kung Spain kinoronahang kampiyon ng World Cup 2026 versus Argentina. Yumanig sa East Rutherford, New Jersey, nang muling nakoronahan ang Spain bilang kampiyon ng mundo matapos talunin ng Argentina sa score na 1-0 sa 2026 FIFA World Cup Final. 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
2: 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And then, lumabas na kami sa train. I love it. I love it when everyone, like, parang sports town and everyone's, like, watching the same game. Because you can just approach anyone and
0: talk about it. And then somehow there's that united feeling or community feeling. And I guess when you had our training last year, that was last year, they basically said that's what the power of sports. It can, not only is it about, you know, people or an individual or a group of people really excelling and really pushing themselves to their limits. It's also about bringing people closer, uniting countries, uniting friends, uniting enemies for just even for a single moment.
2: Excuse me.
0: I am having mga kasama ko rito. Anyway, can someone tell me about the halftime? Because this is unprecedented.
2: Okay, halftime. Madonna, BTS, Justin Bieber, at Shakira tampok sa kauna-una ng halftime show ng World Cup Final. Ginawa naman parang American.
0: That's right.
2: Naging mas ang grande pa ang 2026 FIFA World Cup Final matapos isagawa sa kauna-una ng pagkakataon ang isang halftime show na tampok ang ilan sa pinakamalaking pangalan sa mundo ng musika. 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
0: Yes, and there was so much controversy and talks about, this halftime performance because it was going to go beyond the normal 15 minutes. Mm-hmm. Having said that, there were other matches, and other world matches that actually do extend. So I can understand also the argument that why can't they do it for FIFA because it's that big an occasion. While I'm not, the officiating or decision maker, but I thought if it's going to entertain people and it's going to keep them alive and engage, why not? Having said that, also ang argument ng ibang group would be some teams are at their peak at that time, so having a longer break gets them off their rhythm.
1: The same playing field.
0: Yes.
1: Level. Kasi both of them are both teams are getting the same amount of rest.
0: Correct.
2: Yeah.
1: Okay. So
0: mabuti na lang
1: may the best team win.
0: Correct. And mabuti na lang during halftime it was still zero all.
2: But it's different kasi ang nagha-halftime, sino ba nagha-halftime? American football.
0: Yes.
2: Because they need to regroup, you know, they have to change styles. Pero ito namang football, because they've been running non-stop. Tapos pahintuin mo sila ng 30 minutes. I
0: ano bang halftime natin
2: they're going to lose the momentum.
0: Sa AFL, gano'ng katagal ang ating AFL?
2: Nagkakaroon na rin half-time, ng halftime minutes, sa diba? AFL.
0: Oo, you'd have your first half and second half. Then there's a break in between the first and second half. Each half takes around 40 minutes.
2: But AFL and, you know, the American football, they have strategies. You kind of like have to mentally regroup. Soccer, just have to keep running.
1: They just need to adapt. Nothing is constant except time.
0: Okay. Ayun. On that
2: Not
0: note...
2: Not everything is Eurovision.
0: Wait, Eurovision, ang ano lang nila, break time nila, because somebody is talking, is maximum 1 or 2 minutes lang yan. Intermission nila, mga 10 minutes. It's what's long is when they're when people are voting and they're counting.
2: Okay.
0: Anyway, on that note, ako, huwag mo ako i-question sa Eurovision. Hari ako ng Eurovision. On that note, magbabalik po magandang gabi, Brisbane, pagkalipas po ng ilang paalaala at kanta.
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0: Patuloy po kayo nakikinig dito sa Magandang Gabay Brisbane, and of course gusto natin paalala sa ating mga tagapakinig na ang Filipino Radio Brisbane ay may limang palatuntunan ng tuwing linggo. Other than this program, which of course goes live via FM 98.1 FM, the remaining programs are via a global digital program, which of course can be accessed via 4eb.org.au/Filipino. So tonight's program at
1: tonight's ulam is Goto at Tokwa.
0: In what program?
1: Jeepney.
0: Nakalimutan ko. Tokwa at Goto?
1: Goto. Really? Goto sa Katokwa. Wow. Do you want to hang around? That's Jeepney.
0: No, I have to do a report to them.
1: 9 to 10 p.m.
0: And then, of course, on Tuesday, what do we have?
1: Filipino life na walang life.
2: Why? Wow.
1: It's because, you know, that... Okay.
0: Yes. Anyway, what is Filipino... And then, of course, on Wednesday, is Filipino Mabuhay.
1: Filipino Mabuhay. So, buhay na buhay.
0: Buhay na buhay. With life as well. And, of course, Thursday.
1: Pinay chika tayo.
0: Ayun.
1: Chika so, ng chika.
0: Chika ng chika. I don't know what you're on. Anyway, tawag dito. So, tuloy natin ating mga balita, mga importanteng balita sa Pilipinas. So, what is
2: yes.
0: this?
2: Inaasang ipapatupad bukas... 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
2: 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I mean, if she doesn't have anything to hide, then, you know, show the records.
1: Yes. On that note, we're going to hide for a few minutes as we have our patalastas and songs, okay?
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To discover why some recover well and others don't, the Australian Mild Traumatic Brain Injury Study, AUSMTBI, is recruiting adults and children with recent concussion. 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

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Good evening, listeners, and welcome to the Call of the Friendly Islands with the Voice of Tonga, coming to you live from Radio 4EB 98.1 FM from under the Story Bridge in the heart of the city of Brisbane, presenting the Whakatua Merie program. 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

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Well, listeners, we've come to the closure of our program, and thank you for accommodating us, the Voice of Tonga, at your space in the last hour. The Voice of Tonga will return to air next Friday morning with Peluvalue Koso hosting the Langimalie program from 6 to 7 a.m. From your host Lima Popoate saying farewell and wishing you a blessed evening. Mau paulia, kou tatawa tu afato.

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pleasure. 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

0: Music Masala, a spicy blend project of music and life from 4EB Radio Brisbane, Australia. Today, you're going to hear an interview with some members of Son Semilla, an original band from Brisbane, mixing rock, reggae roots, Latin flavors like cumbia, and inviting lyrics. Welcome to this program, and thanks for coming to 4EB Studios. Today, we are here with Juan Carreño from the band. Hi, Juan. How are you?
1: Good, excellent, thank you.
0: Very good. It's a pleasure to have you here in the studios, and we're going to talk about a little bit about the band. And could you please tell me your cultural background and which instrument do you play?
1: I am from Latin America. I'm from Colombia. I play the bass. I also sing a few of the songs too.
0: Yeah, right. Mm-hmm. Yeah, so we're going to hear some of the songs as well. And what drew you to music in the first place?
1: Oh, now that's a long question, though. I come from a family in which the music is a fundamental part of the family. So we do play music in when we meet. We will play music when we, in all the family activities, we will play music as well.
0: Yeah.
1: And it's always going to be a guitar in the house, and it was always there. So I kind of feel that it's always been with me. Yeah. But then I also study music.
0: Okay.
1: And then, I always be part of bands.
0: Mm-hmm. Back in Colombia.
1: Back
0: you mean?
1: In Colombia, mm-hmm. Yeah. And also here, I also been playing with people since I said probably the first year, I have already started playing with.
0: Yeah, and talking about your background, what are your memories of music from you where you were a child?
1: Okay, that is, I will say that from my father's side, I will recall the traditional rhythms such as rajaleña, cumbia, and then you can go more and more traditional music from there, but
0: from Colombia. So much music in Colombia, and I guess having that as a cultural background give you a lot of tools to play with when you got to play with other musicians and understand a bit about music, isn't it? Because you have the African side of the music, and then the more aboriginal side of the music of Colombia, and then the mix of that with the Spanish instruments and their own way of playing music, and then you got something very special, isn't it?
1: Yeah, and my mother's side of the family,
0: she's
1: more like from the tropical feeling,
0: so she
1: will have all the salsa at home, cumbia is in Latin America before in the old times. Everybody listened to it, but it's more like a December sort of music.
0: Okay.
1: So in December, you will listen to Lisandro Mesa and all those famous musicians that are all very famous in Mexico, too.
0: Oh, they are, absolutely.
1: Through the year, they will listen more for like salsa.
0: Okay.
1: And so she brought all that
0: into your
1: the salsa in my family. And then you have all the, for the generation that my family come from, there was where all the protesta music was very big, like Mercedes Sosa,
0: Silvio Rodriguez.
1: So we also have the records at home and
0: so
1: listen
0: beautiful.
1: To them. So, yeah.
0: So would you be able to introduce the next song of the Son Semilla band, please, to the public, and tell us a bit about what they're going to hear? So we're going to hear...
1: Okay, this song that we're going to play is called Propaganda.
0: Propaganda,
1: That disc is is by the guitar player of the band, Greg Clark. He is the singer and he composed the whole song. We're lucky. We recorded here the instruments here in the studio here at the 4AB with Alex, and I myself did the mix at home. We did the recording each member apart, and then we're putting it together. I put it together myself. So we're going to listen to Propaganda. He have a really good message, this song, and he also have some kind of like a, I would say, tricky tempo games around the songs.
0: Okay, let's listen to it, Propaganda.

0: Music Masala, a spicy blend project of music and life from 4EB Radio Brisbane, Australia. Today, you're going to hear an interview with some members of Son Semilla. Today, we are here with Juan Carreño. You also have songs in Spanish, or how does that work in the band?
1: Yes, we do. We do sing in both languages. So we got the majority of the song will be in English, of course, because the principal singer, Greg Evans, is an Australian guy. So he feels familiar with the language itself, but he also speaks very well Spanish, and he got a couple of songs in Spanish too. And I do myself have few songs too.
0: So
1: in Spanish.
0: And do you write in English as well?
1: I wanted to get the next songs that I coming up with are going something to be in English.
0: Yeah, is it easy for you to find inspiration and write in English?
1: You know, when you were talking before about the different genres of music you learn and how they give you tools, that was my thought. It came to me. The thought that come to me when you say that is like languages. So you use the language of English and the language of cumbia or the language in your music. So it's just a matter of sit down and making it work. So I reckon it's not as easy, but
0: you
1: it's
0: haven't
1: fun.
0: Tried. You
1: yeah,
0: haven't
1: I did.
0: Tried.
1: I did have a couple of songs in English.
0: Yeah,
1: but are more songs that I did. I did a song for my partner. A couple of little things that I do in English, but not the full song.
0: Uh-huh.
1: And I'm lucky enough to have plenty of English people around me to help me with the feedback.
0: Yeah. So, and talking about inspiration, what inspired or influenced you in your life to write or compose music?
1: This is something I want to say to everybody that is up there and wanted to write their songs. And it's have a pen and a piece of paper and write wherever, all the time. It is the inspiration is in have the tools, is in reflect and write. Because everything can be an inspiration. Everything around us is talking to us all the time. Mm-hmm. The matter is get comfortable with the writing process, like get comfortable with the majority of the songs that I wrote or when I was more productive, I been the longest with a pen and a paper in my hands. If I have a book, if I'm in a class, for example, or I'm in study and I have a paper,
0: yes,
1: and a pencil, I will write something, even if it's something very, even if it's not a song, it's just a reflection about.
0: Yeah, and will you later rescue that or go back to that information and put it somewhere
1: if it's good, yeah. I trying to organize those informations around. But yeah, everybody's different. But have the way you probably recording in your recording machine, but and trying to put pieces together. But is have the habit of doing it. Believe in your relationship with your environment because everything is talking to you.
0: So for Juan, everything and anything can be an inspiration to write music.
1: That's
0: great. What if we listen to the next song of Son Semilla? Can you introduce the song, please?
1: Okay, this song, let's play Libres. This song talks about how sometimes you are in situations in which the life is hard. You fell down, you lose hope, and in those moments is when you cry, and then you feel and is how those moments
0: hopeless.
1: Are that yeah hopeless, and that those moments are the moments of change and very important moments, when you probably are very sick and you feel, I'm not going to make it or something like that. Those moments are precious in a way that they make you reflect about your life or seen in perspective. And so this song talk about in that moment like that, I realized that I was free and I didn't know that. So that the quote of the song say, is free. Something inside me has telling me, my conscience has telling me that I'm free. So that's the chorus that goes around the reflection.
0: So what's the name of the song? How do you translate the name of the song?
1: The name of the song originally is somos libres, that after a little while become just libres.
0: Yeah.
1: But it means we are free.
0: Okay.
1: The meaning of this, the title, yeah.
0: All right.

0: Music Masala, a spicy blend project of music and life from 4EB Radio Brisbane, Australia. Today, you're going to hear an interview with some members of Son Semilla. Today, we are here with Juan Carreño. Have you ever faced any challenges as a band?
1: Yeah, we have a big challenge. When you are in a band, you have to kind of understand that you are in a kind of like a small army. And you are army. In that army that is your army, and you want to get out there, but you have to be as strong as an army. So have to be as strong as a team, let's say. I don't know. Because you fight for something, you know? Some kind of way you are fighting to get your point out there, or get your music out there. Mm-hmm. And I think the biggest challenge with the bands and is that requires a high level of intensity. Mm-hmm. And with the daily life and the busy life that everybody have, especially because we are already grow up men and you know, society's taking its part and you have to pay the bills and all that. Yeah, so that takes part of your time. And then, yeah, so like I will say the biggest challenge we have is time. But on the other hand, now technology brings you things that can save you time. So you can record your beats and send it to the other person, so the other person can come up with something. You don't have to be all together. Yeah. So you save time.
0: So that's like an advice for anyone who wants to try to start a band or has already a band.
1: Yeah.
0: All right.
1: Use the technology.
0: Yeah, well, I want to talk about a little bit more about the future of the band. What's the next thing for San Semilla?
1: What I wish to happen is that we will get... I will have at least 4 new songs that we record on the studio, mix it, and ready to show.
0: Yes.
1: And I wanted to go and try to get big gigs, and I start to get good relationship with other musicians and try to get more exposure. This year is being good. Things happen to us. Thanks for AB and the Masala project. They've been great. They will record here. I think so. We are on the right. We hold the right material. We just need to get strong as an army and go there. I would love to go gigging around Australia. That's one of the things that I wish to do. I wanted to do. Go and play in Melbourne. Go and play in different cities.
0: Yeah, that would be awesome to see. What if we play a last song? Which song would you like to play, Juan?
1: Okay. This song is the song that we record here in with the Masala project here with Alex and the studios for AB. The song is called Cumbia de la Sal. This song was written by the singer of the band, Greg Evans. I would love to mention that with the band, we are 4 members. Greg Evans, that was the one who came up with the name, and then after that I joined myself, Juan, and then joined the drummer player, who is Gunda, that is Daniel, and then after that Greg Clark. Very talented people. I'm very lucky to be playing with them.
0: Guitarist as well.
1: Mm-hmm. So I wanted to say that this song, the meaning of this song is very... a very poetic song, but I think the meaning of it is something about what I feel is something about cleanliness, like find a way to clean yourself, like when he says vamos al mar a recoger el sal, el origen de lo bueno y lo malo. He say like go to the beginning, go
0: to the source,
1: yeah, and then you will find in the source everything that you need the tools that you need to clean yourself, like to be
0: free.
1: Yeah. But yeah. I will say that it's very. I don't know. That's the way that I feel it myself. But the meaning is, It's very interesting.
2: So is this is a cumbia, right?
1: The gender is a cumbia. But I don't know if it's a cumbia. He said that it's a cumbia, so I'm trying to come up with something that is cumbia, but it's really a very particular rhythm going on in there.
2: I recognize this. So thank you for mentioning the band has four members. Yeah, that's true. We didn't talk about that because we are just one. Yeah. And me, the person that's doing interview. So it's a bit difficult to introduce a band when you just have one member of the band to interview with. But hopefully we will have the chance to interview the whole band one day.
1: Yeah, definitely.
2: And in the next months. And good luck with all your wishes. And
1: I
2: hope you get everything done by the end of the year.
1: Thank you, Leanne.
2: And then next year you can visit... I don't know if Melbourne or Sydney, but at least some festivals around the city. That would be great to see. I think you are an original band with original lyrics, showing up some great materials. And I think this is a good place to show up. People will give you the opportunity to shine, you know, to be yourself.
1: Come on, give us the opportunity. We're here.
2: Okay, let's listen to this song.

0: Hi, I'm Annalise.
1: I'm Chrysanthi.
2: I'm Rosie.
3: I'm Christy.
4: And I'm Honor.
2: And we're the hosts of the podcast Literacy Legends.
1: As a Tasmanian, when you hear the word literacy, what springs to mind?
2: I bet it's the statistic that almost half of Tasmanian adults lack the literacy skills they need to get by day to day.
4: It's worrying.
3: So we wanted to know, what's being done about it? Is literacy as big as a challenge as they say it is?
1: Well, yes, it seems to be.
2: But are there stories of hope? You bet there are.
0: We travelled Tasmania to find just some of the people who are working hard to improve these stats.
4: They're stories worth celebrating, of hope and progress, and their projects are making a real difference in people's lives.
0: Join us in this series about literacy in Tasmania. Episode 6, Skills for Life. Hi, my name is Annalise Haig, and I'm your host of this episode of Literacy Legends. We are at Hamlet, a coffee shop in Hobart. I can smell bacon eggs. I can hear the staff talking. I can hear the coffee machine smoking, and frothing the milk. It's pretty quiet. Not busy just yet.
5: My name is Amy. I am the Participant Engagement Officer here at Hamlet.
0: What makes Hamlet different to other cafes?
5: At Hamlet, we're a registered charity, and our cafe is a social enterprise. So we train our participants, Tasmanians facing barriers to employment. We have a focus on working with people with disability, and we provide training in our cafe and kitchen operations.
0: Tell me about literacy program.
5: Yeah, so we received some funding through 2610 last year, which allowed us to employ an adult literacy skills officer. So we have a literacy support person on staff 2 days a week. We were finding that a lot of our participants had quite low literacy levels, and that was meaning that their progression through our training programs was stalling a little bit. And looked into options how we might be able to, and that was meaning that their progression through our training programs was stalling a little bit and looked into options how we might be able to

0: emergency program here.
1: What was school like when you were growing up?
0: Hard, really. It was with my disability. It's like getting to do stuff in class was hard for me because I had my reading wasn't fast enough or my writing skills wasn't fast enough, so I was always behind. And getting through to the teachers saying I can't do this and I can't do that, it's like, yeah, it's really hard.
1: What job did you want to do when you left school?
0: I didn't really have a job plan because I was working with my dad when I was still at school, so I was doing landscape gardening at a very young age. That's what I did pretty much through my whole life.
1: How many jobs did you apply for?
0: Thousands. And then I couldn't really find anything, so I really started my own business, so my own employee. So, yeah, after I left with my dad and stuff like that, so I used my dad's business to bounce off to start my own. So, like, I'd do, like, he'll do the building side of things and I'll do the outside. So, yeah, so I started working for myself.
1: How did your reading and writing skills get in the way?
0: How did they get in the way? When I had to read things on the side of poison bottles and stuff like that, and knowing how much to put into a mixture of water to use to spray or mix up concrete, how much stuff you needed to put in, stuff. All sorts of stuff, all that.
1: What things did you do to avoid having to read?
0: When I learnt how to do the dosage, stuff like that, I used to make like a mental note. Like I used to have like a phone similar to like this, and I'd say the things on my phone and it would like tell me how much to put into things.
1: Who taught you to read here?
0: Pretty much everyone's like, everyone helped in their own way. So like if I had trouble with spelling something, I wouldn't have to hesitate to ask them to help me read it or spell it.
1: How did you feel to learn?
0: Good. Happy. Happy to learn. Happy to do anything that helps myself and anyone else.
1: How was it different to learning something at school?
0: Easier, because it was more one or three people, not like 30 people in a room, so like it's easier. So
1: what are you most proud of?
0: What am I most proud of? Still be having to work. If it wasn't for this place, I wouldn't have a job.
1: What about outside of work? Has learning to read helped you in other ways?
0: I'm trying to go back through my road rules so I can get my license, even though I don't have a car, but like it's good to have one. And then I'm reading small stories about things from out of the newspaper about other people who are doing articles and stuff like that.
2: Yep.
1: What's your perfect job?
0: My perfect job is the job I've actually got now.
1: What have you noticed about Charles since he began his reading program?
3: Charles's confidence has grown so much, not just with his reading and writing, but having the skills to be able to, you know, use shorthand and things like that on the floor really boosted Charles's confidence. And how to navigate like medical forms and things like that, I think, is something that has a broader impact for Charles.
1: What did customers say about Charles?
3: Customers love Charles. He's always on for a good chat. There were times where we'd have to pull Charles back and say, come on, Charles, come and put the order in. Like, we're here, we've got to serve them coffee as well. But I think Charles is such a welcoming presence in the cafe, and it's really nice to for other participants who might be a bit more shy as well to see that confidence in other participants and as a good role model.
1: Thank you. Thank you.

0: Thank you.
1: We acknowledge the traditional owners of this land that we recorded this podcast on, the Palawa and Pakna peoples in Lutruwita, Tasmania. We also acknowledge disabled First Nations people. Literacy Legends is hosted by Christy Stichter, Rosanthi Dokos, Annalise Haig, Rosie Patland, and produced by Honor Marino. 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

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I love you like a god, the love being bright. 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

In semmel Martino Wachin, jena Lucy Stewart, unisted in kombis te nat dumie al dan il program Malti Foot Radio for BFM 98.1. Nibda bis nejdil kom li man istuċ nihdu request, aċ dan uwa estem by tape.

0: Oda kienu għalisin u analyze bil-kanzunetta bil-flus tanna u d-bus.
1: The minute you walk out the joint, I could see you were.

This Boxing Day, mystery moves in. Sydney Sweeney stars in The Housemaid, a chilling new thriller where every room hides a secret, and every secret has a price. When a young housemaid uncovers the truth about the family she serves, she realizes the real danger isn't outside the mansion, it's really inside. The Housemaid, starring Sydney Sweeney in cinemas Boxing Day.

Hi, I'm Fiona Cunningham, Deputy Mayor of Brisbane. The most magical time of year is nearly here. 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

Good morning, good morning. And once again, we welcome you to BMAC at Breakfast here on Community Radio 4EB, Brisbane's only full-time ethnic broadcaster. 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Whether you're on your way to work, listening in your car, or in the comfort of your home, or maybe on holidays already, we thank you for sharing your breakfast with us this morning. If you miss a program, you can also listen back via the 4EB website for programs on demand. And since the BMAC performance season is at an end for 2025 and we're waiting for the new program for 2026, our program will have been mostly music and details on what's on in this beautiful city of Brisbane. And we do have a couple of guests today, Amalia and Atemi Safanova, a delightful and talented brother and sister act who will be sharing a special Christmas event on the 20th of December. We'll also feature some of the artists who have participated in the Music Masala project that's funded by the Community Broadcasting Foundation. And this week we're going to feature Greshka, a neo-gypsy band with a peculiar blend of Eastern European folk music. Opening the program today from Azuta, we had Tadur Ali, and that was from their Beyond Bridges album. Azuta is an Australian world beat band formed in 1996 in Sydney, represented by traditional costumes worn in the ancient Azurian royal court. Azuta is the only modern Azurian act to target their presentations specifically to mainstream audiences. The band performs original Azurian music, which the members describe as contemporary Azurian dance rock world beat. Combining styles of popular music, ex-Latin, with the Azurian lore provides the band's music a quality where listeners can relate. Its founder, leader singer Robin Zawanda, writes and sings the songs in Azurian Neo-Aramic. The word Azuta means freedom and is borrowed from the Persian Azad. And regarding the name of the band, Zawanda has stated that it represents the freedom that Azurians in Australia have to be able to express themselves through music. The term, however, is not linguistically part of Azurian Neo-Aramic. Our next track, Ijana, is also from the Beyond Bridges album. Please enjoy.

0: And before we have a chat with Amalia and Atemi, we have Matsu and Zai The Way with Welcome to the Neighborhood.
1: 这是老莫，这是凯琳，这是Matt.
2: Welcome to the neighborhood.
3: My neighborhood, Taiwan.
4: Yeah, 太棒了，太棒了。

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2: Today in the studio with us, we have two delightful, accomplished young people, Amalia and Artemy Safanova, both very well known in the Russian-speaking community as musicians. Artemy is an accomplished pianist, composer, and multi-instrumentalist who also plays the accordion and saxophone. He performs as a soloist and with other musicians and often performs with his sister, Amalia Safanova, who is a soprano and flautist. And I also believe she's an artist. You may have seen them at a recent Brisbane City Hall Tuesday concert. So Artemy also serves as a principal pianist for the Logan Symphony Orchestra. So a very big welcome to both of you. Thank you for joining us today.
3: I'm very good, thank you.
4: Yeah, we're doing great. Thank you very much.
3: You're going very well.
2: Well, look, we've done a little bit of a bio on you, but it's amazing. Both of you are just so young to have achieved so much. So can you tell me a little bit, Artemy, first tell us a little bit about you.
4: I'm a pianist, composer, and also sometimes accordionist.
2: How old are you?
4: Oh, right now I'm 19.
2: 19 years old. And I've been following it, having a look at your bio. You've been doing so much for so long. How did you get involved in all of this?
4: Well, a big part of it is, well, first of all, putting yourself out there all the time. So just doing even small projects for fun. And then people really get to know you. A big part of it is, I guess, the connections you form through these small projects. And also you have to make sure you kind of document everything online and advertise it as well. As a musician right now, self-promotion is very important to do.
2: Well, I heard that you were at the Brisbane City Hall. Unfortunately, I was working that day and I missed out on it. But I have seen you perform before and I was absolutely amazed at the way you two work together.
4: Well, thank you very much. We've been working together for quite a while, let's say that.
2: I guess all your life.
4: Oh, yep.
2: Yeah. Amalia, tell us a little bit about you.
3: Yes, so currently I am 16, have been for about a few weeks. So, I'm 16 and I started taking vocal lessons when I was 5, so for more than 10 years already.
2: Wow.
3: And, yeah, people always ask me, oh, how do you do this, how do you do that? Well, I've just been doing it for a really, really long time. So, yeah, more than 10 years, that's a lot. And I absolutely love it. So, and I've been playing flute, and since then I've just been picking up new instruments, picking up new projects, playing in many different concerts. And yeah, Artemy and I, we started working during COVID, I think.
4: Yeah, since around 2019.
3: 2019. Yeah, because we were stuck in quarantine in Melbourne, and I needed an accompanist for an upcoming online competition. And so I was like, hey, Artemy, what do you think if you learnt the accompaniment to Voika Sapete? And yeah, the first accompaniment that he learnt, it was quite the process. It was a lot of fun though. And ever since then, I've just been, hey, Artemy, play this. And we've been working together and it's been awesome.
4: Yep.
2: So you'd have a fairly good repertoire.
3: Absolutely. The two of us have quite a lot of songs that we've learned already.
2: So not just classical, you've got folk and other genres as well?
3: Yeah, we actually do folk, tango, classical, jazz. We have a bit of musical theatre as well.
2: Wow. Now, I also heard a little secret that you are quite an artist.
3: Well, yes, I really, really enjoy drawing in my spare time. It's kind of always been the hobby on the side, and I've recently gotten into drawing little characters and caricatures, from which we actually started Arte Alpaca, which is a business.
4: A family-run business?
3: Yeah, a family-run business.
4: Yeah.
3: Which has my designs on them, and I love drawing. It's great.
2: Well, it's lovely that you can share it with everyone, and the people be running around with T-shirts with your drawings on. It must be quite exciting for you to see that.
3: Oh, it is. It is. I have quite a few of my friends that have supported me with this, and I just always see them pop up in my shirts, and it's wonderful.
2: Great. Now, look, tell me, what we're talking about today is an upcoming concert that you've got happening at St. Andrew's Uniting Church in the city. Can you tell me a little bit about that one?
3: So this is actually a Christmas concert that we have been organizing and planning for quite a while now. It is going to be on the 20th of December from 5 p.m. to 6:30 p.m., I believe.
4: Yes, I think so.
3: At the St. Andrew's Uniting Church.
4: Do you mean double check it?
3: I'm pretty sure it's that.
4: Okay. you can keep talking.
3: Yes. So I'm very excited for it because the whole point of it is to share all these different styles. So we'll have jazz, we'll have tango, we'll have classical music, and we'll have many different instrumentations.
4: Yes.
3: So it will be very interesting. We have a lot of musicians joining us. And we just have so many opportunities to create interesting and different music together, which is very, very exciting. Looking forward to it a lot.
2: So being a festive classical concert, are we going to be, like, as echoes of Christmas, are we going to be touching on Christmas in different European countries as well as here in Australia? And
3: so what we're actually planning to do is we'll have a very, very big different program, so it has a lot of variety, but there will be some well-known Christmas carols and also some Christmas carols that everyone knows that have been arranged to be performed in a different instrumentation and style. For example, we'll have Jingle Bells but for jazz, so it will be a jazz version of Jingle Bells. So we'll have that.
2: It all sounds very interesting, because I generally, on our BMAC program at Christmas time, I try and play Christmas music from as many different countries as I can find. So this sounds like it's going to be an absolutely fabulous concert, and some new numbers for people and some new arrangements. Sounds exciting.
4: Yeah, definitely.
3: So
4: I think most of the works will be rewritten a bit and arranged for ensemble. Because I think we'll be having two violin players.
3: Two violinists. We have two pianists. However, Artemy will be playing accordion for quite a few of the numbers.
4: Which will be fun as well. Mm-hmm.
3: Then we have two flautists as well.
4: Yep.
3: A double bass player. And me being a flautist, I also do the vocal there. So
2: okay. Is Maria joining you?
3: Mm-hmm. Yeah, Maria and her mother.
2: Oh, wonderful. Oh, that's going to be an absolutely exciting concert. I'm unfortunately going to be in Fiji on the 20th of December. I do hope you record it.
4: Oh, we'll definitely record it.
3: We're planning to record it professionally.
4: Yeah, we're hoping to get a good clip out of it, like with a few camera angles as well.
3: Mm-hmm. And then we'll post it to social media when it's all been edited so that everyone can watch it and enjoy it.
2: So is there any thought of an LP or an EP coming out?
4: Probably not at the moment. Depending on it, we'll see how it is. Oh, Amali is asking me what an LP is.
2: Okay, one of those things you put on a record player, you know, it can be, will you be having... So is most of your music is all on YouTube?
4: Yeah.
3: Oh, yeah.
2: Okay.
4: We'll see how it goes, because if we have a lot of these specially made arrangements, it could be nice to have them as a set from after the concert and just keep them as a recording in one place. So potentially, it's not something we've planned right now, but
3: yeah, maybe we'll see if there's how enough demand.
4: Sure.
2: Well, what about touring? Are you doing tours?
3: No.
4: Not at the moment.
3: We're
4: definitely hoping to do so.
3: Yes, for sure. If for our upcoming projects as well, we're hoping to do some tours.
4: Yeah.
2: Well, I'm looking forward to seeing some of you coming on live.
4: Yeah.
3: Yeah, we've started a non-for-profit business called...
4: Organization.
3: Yeah, Bell Sinanse Productions.
4: Yes.
3: Where we organize a lot of different concerts of different styles. And we're thinking of starting to do like a seasons of concerts, you know.
4: Whole concert series, applying for grants for regional tours and things.
3: Yeah, all around Australia, hopefully.
2: Wow, that sounds really exciting. Look, I'm looking forward to hearing more and seeing more of you guys. So, look, I wonder, do you have any special message for everyone?
3: For sure. You should all Come to our concert on the 20th of December from 5 p.m. to 6:30 p.m. If you want to enjoy some wonderful music, it is at the St. Andrew's Uniting Church. Take out your calendar, take out your marker, or if it's on the phone, take out your finger and put it in for the 20th of December. We'd love to see you there.
4: Absolutely.
2: And how do we get tickets?
4: We've advertised for a concert on eventbrite.com.au.
3: And you can get your tickets there. It is under Belsonance Productions, and you just write in Echoes of Christmas.
4: Yeah, the tickets are $20 each with options for concession and students as well.
2: Well, it sounds like it's going to be a very value-packed performance.
4: We're hoping.
2: Yeah, and the acoustics at St. Andrew's are amazing. So
3: it's beautiful there, absolutely gorgeous.
2: It is. Well, Amalia and Artema, thank you so very much for dropping by today and chatting to us. And we're looking forward to an absolutely Echoes of Christmas Day on the 20th of December at St. Andrew's Uniting Church in the city.
3: Wonderful. Yep. We'd love to see you all there.
4: And thank you for having us today as well.
3: Thank you for having us. Very nice.
2: Been a pleasure. And for a little taste of Christmas, we have this track from Sweden, Raven Raska, Over Isen.

0: Welcome to Music Masala, a spicy blend of music and life. With me in the studio today are some members of the band Greshka.
1: Cool. I'm Yori. I play woodwind instruments, so clarinet, bari sax, tenor saxophone.
2: Hi, I'm Kirsten. I play bass.
3: My name's Andre Bonetti. I like to write all the stuff, and I play the instrument called cimbalom, which is a Hungarian / Romanian style dulcimer, which you hit with sticks. And yeah, it's like a stringed instrument that you hit the spooky piano. Anyway, it's really cool. I also play a little bit of synthesizer, and depending on how many drinks I've had, sometimes some trombone. And also, we've got some other people who couldn't make it today. We've got Toby Gifford, who's a clarinet player. We've got Samantha Mason, who's an alto sax player. We've got Julian Palmer, who plays a bit of tenor sax and sometimes bari sax. Jacob Hills, who plays the trumpet. And Mitchell Hagger, who's our drummer. But they couldn't make it, so they send their apologies. Because there's a lot of people, when we do stuff, there's invariably one person who can't do it. So we are blessed with a few really great saxophone and brass players that, you know, if we're missing a member, they might just jump on a different instrument and play a completely different thing. So yeah, it's a fairly rotating kind of lineup.
0: Can you guys tell me a little bit about how the band came about?
3: Yes. many years ago, I responded to a Gumtree ad. Somebody wanted to play traditional klezmer music, so like the music of Israeli and American Jews. And that was really fun. And from that, we just kept playing that style of music. We started to play more and more original stuff that was kind of inspired by klezmer or Balkan or gypsy. And it kind of just got progressively stranger until it's very much not traditional.
0: And how did you discover the instrument, cimbalom?
3: So I used to play drums in this band, but I got really bored of drums, and I've been playing classical percussion, so glockenspiel and vibraphone and marimba, for a really long time, and it was kind of the logical step. If I'm not going to play drums in this style of music, it sort of makes sense to play the cimbalom, which is like the, I don't know, the xylophone of Eastern Europe.
0: And what attracted you guys to the klezmer style of music?
3: It sounds awesome. Yeah. I was at a party a very long time ago. This artist said something that's really stuck with me. He said, the more oppressed a group of people are, the richer their culture. And if you think of like what a rough trot Jewish people and gypsies have had, it's so true. The music is so joyous and so lively and happy, but it's got this kind of rich undertones of being oppressed for a really, really long time. So, yeah, I mean, it sounds awesome, but I think it's a really kind of rich culture.
0: Yeah. And you guys all are from Brisbane. A lot of you went to the same uni. How did you find your way to this band that's been around for 12 years, Kirsten and Yori?
1: Yeah, I sort of met Andre through my teacher at university, I think. I think that's how...
3: Really?
1: I think so. Yeah, and I just really dug different music, you know. I'm about weird things. I sort of did the classical background and then did the jazz background thing, and then it was like, oh, there's all this world of other stuff, and Andre happens to write it and be about it. So, yeah, that excites me.
2: Yeah, I've been playing with the band for ages, probably, what, like 10 or 12 years now. Yeah. We have a rotating group of members, though. We play at lots of festivals and... We get different people as they come along, and the band just has grown over the years.
0: Yeah, so it's sort of something that you keep adding into, and it keeps getting more strange, as you guys described. I saw on your website you've got this graph that has all these different genres of music just intertwining. You had jazz, electronical, folk, rock, klezmer. So what would you say is your style at the moment?
3: Yes.
0: All of that.
3: I don't know. I don't like putting a genre to a band. I guess I feel like if you say we're a rock band, therefore we play rock, you just get so tied up in just doing what you tell people you do, right? But but obviously we have to put down a genre when we apply for festivals or whatever. So I usually call it neo-gypsy or neo-klezmer or Balkan. Or if there's the option, I'll just put down silly music that has some flavour of Eastern Europe and the Middle East.
1: Which makes it fun, right?
3: Yeah, it makes it fun. But, yeah, it's mostly original and it's all very inspired by the music of Eastern Europe. So
0: no rules.
3: No rules.
0: All right, now we're going to listen to a song. This one's called To Prune a Triffid.
3: To Prune a Triffid.

0: All right. That was To Prune a Triffid. Can you tell us a little bit about this song? What's this song about?
1: To Prune a Triffid. It's a silly song. Many years ago, I read Day of the Triffids, which is, I reckon, a classic. Everyone should read it. But it's about the whole world suddenly goes blind, except for a few people. And then, by coincidence, a bunch of plants start killing people. And I think they might be aliens or something. It was, yeah, it was great book. But I just thought how funny would it be, like, you know, you're just doing your gardening, you're just casually pruning a triffid and then it vines you and kills you.
0: Why not?
2: Why not?
1: Yeah.
3: Yeah.
1: Why not?
0: For the three of you, what cultural background do you come from?
1: Yeah, so my cultural background isn't actually in Eastern European music or in Eastern Europe. I've got some Swedish, Finnish, and some Italian, and some British in my blood. I think my dad might have been born in England and grew up in New Zealand and then moved to Sydney. And I think my mum was born in Australia, but her father was born in Finland, I think. She's going to absolutely berate me for not knowing this. Yeah, I just really think Eastern European culture is awesome, but, yeah, I'm not really born there.
0: Finland, that's a little bit towards the Eastern Europe.
1: Close.
0: What about you, Kirsten? So what's your cultural background?
4: Okay, so my dad's side has been in Australia for yonks. My mum's side, my grandparents were both Dutch, and they came here in early 60s, I think it was. I'd like to go back there sometime, but that's about all I know.
2: Cool.
0: All right, what about Yori?
3: So I'd say, same with Kirsten, my mum's side of the family was, you know, Australians back to whenever Australians came. But my dad's side's very British. Like, I went back to England and met the whole, that side of my family, which is also not very Eastern. But yeah, that's sort of, yeah, very British background, I suppose.
0: So a few of you are trained jazz musicians and you have studied music, but what else do you do in your life?
3: I'm actually not living in Brisbane at the moment. I'm out living near Warwick doing some farming, got some cattle, doing some hay. And this is a bit of a tangent sort of note, but I think having the

0: space to just make lots of noise out, you know, that side of Australia, really pushed the music side of my life.
1: Yeah, so when I'm not playing music, I'm an artist as well. So I make electronic art, so light art and robotic art, and I'm doing a master's at the moment about robotic art. So it's pretty fun playing music and then going and playing with electronics and laser cutters and stuff.
2: As a side note, Kirsten did a degree in mechatronics, so she is quite qualified to build battle bots. I think that's really cool. Outside of this band, I am a music teacher, so I work at a school teaching young kids how to make cool music. Yeah. Oh, and I'm in the army. I play music for the Army Reserve. So that's pretty fun. Strange uniform, but it's just playing music, really.
3: So you all have very different backgrounds, and also your band has a lot of different influences in it. So where do you see the band falling in the Australian music scene?
2: I would like Greshka to be the biggest band in Australia, but not everybody likes strange music like I do. So I don't know. I feel like we try and bring strange instruments or foreign instruments and, you know, Eastern European sounding music to people who wouldn't otherwise listen to folk music of Eastern Europe, by kind of putting in some electronica or some, you know, fat beats. But yeah, like we often play folk festivals like Woodford or National Folk. And yeah, a lot of people kind of say, wow, I didn't know music like this even existed. So I feel like that's our angle. We try and present something different to people and see whether they're into that idea.
1: Yeah, so we play a lot of festivals and live gigs, and I think our music is really good to dance to. I think people have a really good time. But we're also currently recording an album, and I hope people listen to it because I'm really excited about it, because it's just going to have some really wacky stuff in it. And I think it's going to be produced really well as well.
3: Awesome. And we're going to listen to another song now. It's called Bipolish. Can you just give me a little overview of what this song is about?
2: There's this crazy band in America called Moon Hooch, who are just two saxophones and a drummer, and they play EDM. And I was listening to a lot of that, and I was like, I want to do that, but with some Eastern European-esque sort of sounds in it. So, yeah, this is Bipolish.

0: So your band is called Greshka. What does that name come from?
1: We don't usually tell people this, but Greshka is a Serbian word for mistake. You didn't know that,
2: did you? You probably told me once. And oh, I maybe. Just totally, yeah.
1: Just every few years, someone comes up, it's like, I'm Serbian or I'm Bosnian or something, and do you know what your band name means? Yeah, that's the joke. Anyway, it's pretty funny.
0: And on that mix of Eastern European influences that are in your music, you took a trip to Hungary to learn more about it, right? Can you tell us a bit about your trip?
1: Yeah. So in learning this obscure Eastern European instrument, the cimbalom, the place to learn it is Hungary or Romania, where it's sort of that style of music in, and that instrument is pretty big. But it gave me a really good excuse to go to an awesome country and go hang with some nice Hungarians and drink palinka. So yeah, my time in Hungary was really interesting. Here's a fun fact. Hungary is one of the countries in the world that has the most music education funding. So the government puts, relative to its size, they put heaps of money into teaching music at schools.
0: And you took some classes there in playing the cimbalom for how long?
1: I was there 2 months and yeah, I just got lessons and went to gigs and went to some workshops. Yeah, went to lots of gigs.
0: And some of you also, like you said previously, work in teaching music and also doing art. And you bring all these different influences to your music. So how do you see, do you think Greshka serves a purpose in also bringing that multicultural influence to the Australian music scene?
1: Yeah.
0: what's the role of Greshka in representing Eastern European music styles in Australia?
1: We try and be influenced by the sound of a Eastern Europe, so we might play an original tune that's based on a style of, say, Romanian dance. Like, we've got a cool tune called Serba de la Attention Spam that's just very silly. But so to anybody who's really into, say, Romanian music, they'd hear that and go, well, that's a Serba, but it's a little bit strange, and why did you put a synthesizer there? And kind of similar, we play some Hungarian styles like Legenyes, and we play some klezmer stuff, and I feel like to anybody from that culture or to anybody who's sort of versed in that style, they'd be listening to it and being like, not how that style is supposed to sound, but it's pretty awesome.
2: On the flip side of that, like you said, teaching, I love going to schools and, you know, getting the kids to listen to some of this kind of music or anything else that Andre sends me and just saying to the kids, hey, what genre is this? Because they've just been listening to, you know, whatever's on the radio. And it's like, so this music exists. This is, and they're, you know, their minds are blown. They're like, wow, this is incredible. As, you know, young musicians that they are. And I think it's a privilege to sort of show them that.
1: And it's kind of bringing Eastern European styles to kids that probably would never hear that otherwise. That's what I like doing.
0: Yeah, I was about to ask, is there much music of that style in Australia at all, apart from what you guys do?
1: It's around. Something I find incredible, there's a huge Serbian music festival called Guča, and they call it like the trumpet festival of the world. It's like this really specific style of Serbian trumpet, like Balkan trumpet playing. So all the bands from, you know, Serbia, Bosnia, Croatia, there's sometimes a few bands from Romania and stuff, they all go to that festival to compete for like the best Balkan brass band, right? Australia, just maybe 2-3 years ago, sent a Balkan brass band to Serbia. Fred, I couldn't tell you the name of the band, but they're awesome. So, yeah, in Australia, this style of music is heard and it's popular at times, but it's not like right up at the forefront of what Australians are listening to. We have been asked to play horses before.
0: So for the final song in the program, we will listen to Turn Your Fez Backwards. Can you tell us a little bit about this song?
1: It's kind of like a Turkish groove that we've funked up a bit. So it's like pretty funky, but yeah, got a bit of a Turkish flavour to it.
0: All right. So next up, Turn Your Fez Backwards by the band Greshka. Thank you so much for coming in today.
1: Oh, thank you.
2: Thank you.

0: 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Thank you so much for listening, and until next time.
1: 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And closing BMAC at Breakfast today, we have another track from Azaduta, and this one is Tila Dana. 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
0: Yeah. 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

Join us for the next popular 4EB Women's Christmas in July luncheon, and that's on Saturday the 25th of July from 12:30 p.m. Enjoy a fun afternoon with special guests, conversations, friendship, music, and of course, a free lunch. 25th of July here at Kangaroo Point Studios. 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

Hi, I'm Adrian Schrinner, Lord Mayor of Brisbane. We're delivering Operation Smooth to make some of Brisbane's busiest roads safer and smoother. The record $110 million resurfacing program will renew almost 1 million square metres of road across the city. Operation Smooth follows our Big Fill pothole blitz, which repaired one pothole every 2 minutes at peak. We're investing in better roads to help get you home sooner and safer.

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Hi, I'm Lord Mayor Adrian Schrinner. Our curbside collection dates for the next 12 months are live online, helping residents clear out the clutter without the cost. The new schedule kicks off from 13th of July, so now is the time to plan for your suburb. Last year, more than 18,000 tonnes of items were collected across Brisbane, helping residents avoid trips to the tip, illegal dumping, and encourage recycling. Check your collection week online and help keep Brisbane looking beautiful.